And that's the Waibeni Cord elders there with Topic Blow, Yumi, traditional hunting practices when it comes to Dangala Waru. So just in one end for that one, in the next hour, Yumi go have another listen to how Mabegi wa Kuikugarkazi Kupai is managing doing work in that space, the outside.

0: 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One generation from a warrior.
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0: One generation.
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10-minute Talwan is kasi alagami pa inaw abano program mo ayaw nakikleme pinanabi mo palaw isita announce mama irmo kasa ita mo palakaw kariyo kiyo itanal pa nao mitipo zapo sitagagati apa nena itanang asinaw St. Paul Anuau, Tanamuniau, Mizipusta, Community Blow St. Paul's. Just a quick message, girl, for you, Pla. The Ogon Energy is working on power lines and poles. Law the community. Just a need to improve the reliability, blow electricity supply to the community, and also to make sure that Olinekeda works safely. Dangerous work working with electricity. So the outages are from 8:30 a.m. to 2:30 p.m. Now that's going to be today. Thursday. And next one will be on the 4th. It will be on the 4th of July. So 4th is this Saturday. And the next one will be on 6th. So that's a Monday next week. Another one will be on the 9th, which is Thursday. And another one is on the 11th. That's a Saturday. Then 13 and 15. They're only Monday and Wednesday. 13 and 15 there. And so 21, 23, 25, 25th of July. So that's the Tuesday, Thursday, and Saturday. Just 21, 23rd. And 25th, so it's a 6-hour outage. Yupa might go for a bit of fishing or plan a day out. Better than sitting inside the house. Morning again for St. Paul's community. Au tanakedat nara maide mi pa tanamunau abi malpala wau kutanu sena kazi keda wagela wiki nabi akala wiki 3 weeks time now. 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

0: assessment tool, which has been used to determine how much funding older Australians receive for home care support, and couldn't be overturned. The tool sparked backlash from older Australians and the aged care sector. Independent Senator David Pocock has told the ABC politicians across Parliament had to come together to force the change.
1: It's been a huge amount of work done by Senator Rustin from the Liberals, Senator Ormond Payne from the Greens. I've been working with them to really push the government and ensure that there is human oversight over this algorithm, which we know isn't working for older Australians.
0: New anti-scam protections for text messages have now come into effect. The Australian Communications Consumer Action Network says the protections come as fraudsters increasingly pick up new methods to target customers. CEO Carol Bennett has told National Radio News the new measures will make it harder for scammers to imitate trusted businesses and organisations.
2: This is beneficial because we know that scams are increasing. We saw 18 million text message scams in 2025 alone. So verification of SMS messages will give assurance to consumers that they are actually receiving a message from the source that it claims to be.
0: Laws limiting gambling ads and banning and removing gambling companies off jerseys and sports stadiums will be introduced today. The Albanese government's legislation comes as the crossbench says the bill doesn't go far enough. Federal Government Minister Anne Alley has told the ABC the government is dedicated to addressing the harmful effects of gambling.
3: Oh, look, I think what we're doing, as I said, is undertaking the biggest sweep of gambling reforms that any government has ever taken. Even to this date, even before these reforms, there were a lot of things that we did to tackle harmful gambling and to tackle gambling addiction.
0: Tributes are pouring in for Village People frontman Victor Willis, who's passed away aged 74. Details and other stories after this.
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0: The voice behind the Village People's biggest hits, Victor Willis, has passed away at 74. Known famously for dressing as a police officer and naval officer, Willis sang and co-wrote some of the disco group's biggest tracks, including YMCA, Macho Man, and In the Navy.
6: In the Navy, 'cause you can sail the seven seas.
7: In the Navy,
6: 'cause you can put your mind at ease.
0: The band and Willis's wife announced his death, saying he passed away following a short but aggressive illness. To sport, and in the FIFA World Cup, English captain Harry Kane has helped secure a 2-1 win over the Democratic Republic of Congo. The 31-year-old scored both goals in the second half of the match, following impressive goalkeeping from the DRC.
8: It's Kane! Oh! That is so good from Harry Kane. England lead in Atlanta, and their captain has took him out of the hole.
9: The stars have showed up at this World Cup, and Harry Kane steps up in the biggest moment.
0: Call taken from SBS. And moving to today's weather forecast. Mostly sunny in Muggeridge in Brisbane with a top of 25, 23 and mostly sunny on Gadigal Country, Sydney, while it's 14 with a shower or two on Ngunnawal and Ngambri Country, Canberra, 14 and raining in Nam, Melbourne, and showers in Nipaluna, Hobart with a max of 15, a top of 15 and showers in Tarndanya, Adelaide, partly cloudy and 17 degrees in Borloo, Perth, and mostly sunny in Garamella, Darwin with a top of 31. And that's been the latest from NIRS News.
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0: Yes, very good morning, you Daily Mob. Welcome back to your daily program, National Talk Black, the Murray Grapevine. It is I, Trevor Tim, Trendy Trev, Murray from the Curry. I'm your host for your daily program, National Talk Black. 1 hour program. We come to you live from First Nation Radio Station here in Cairns on Yidinji Country, BBM Bummer Rip Media, 98.7 FM. And we're across the nation thanks to NERS, National Digital Radio Service. Have your say, yarn up strong, 1-800-422-416. I'd like to acknowledge traditional owners of the land we broadcast from, and to all our traditional owners across the beautiful country of ours, welcome Black, National Talk Black. Have you seen Yan Up Strong? All right, our debut Brisbane author, Alison Rocker, on her new novel, Joey and the Jundjari, The Positive Impact of Young People Seeing Themselves in Literature, a funny, ferocious, middle-grade romp grounded in First Nations storytelling, featuring a mischievous character brought to life. Look, with that, we're going to catch up a yarn now with Alison Rocker, and debut author she is. And a very good morning to Alison. Hi, how are you?
1: Hi, Trevor. I'm good. Thank you for having me.
0: Thank you very much for coming to the program. Thank you very much. Before we start, my sister, can you let the mob know who your mob, where you're from, please?
1: Yes. So my name is Alison Rocker. I live in Brisbane on Yuggera Turrbal country, but I'm a descendant from Waka Waka and Kanju people.
0: Okay, beautiful. Big shout out to mob. Big shout out to mob there. We're Brisbane. Look, thank you for coming to the program. What inspired you to write Joey and the Jundjari?
1: So I've always loved reading and writing. You know, as a child, I'd be the one inside with my nose in a book while my siblings and cousins were out kicking a ball around.
0: Yes.
1: And so I know it sounds very cliched for an author to say, but, you know, it was always a dream of mine to write my own book.
0: Good.
1: And then I went into primary school teaching, where I really felt drawn to teaching students how to read and how to write. And, you know, over the years, I noticed the kinds of books available for children to read and the kinds of books that were missing but, sure, you know, sorely needed. I'm talking books with characters from minority backgrounds. But the inspiration for the exact idea for Joey and the Jundjari, well, that's thanks to my grandparents, who were highly respected elders in our community.
0: Yes.
1: So my grandfather in particular first taught me about the Jundjari, and his stories about them have always captivated me. You know those stories that just grab you and you recall vividly. And I guess I've been carrying my grandfather's stories around with me ever since.
0: Well, when your grandparents talk, well, you're hanging on every word, aren't you?
1: Exactly.
0: And,
1: exactly.
0: And we take those words to our heart and, yeah, and we carry it. And here it is coming out now in your life and now through books.
1: Exactly. And it was actually when I had children of my own that I began to reflect, and my grandparents have passed, and it was when I had children of my own that I began to reflect on, you know, the stories that have shaped me and the stories that I wanted my children to experience. And I guess I wanted a way to preserve a family story and some cultural knowledge in written form for my children and my children's children and so on. So I guess the idea came very naturally, and I just knew I had to write it down.
0: Well, we are storytellers, are we not? Look past them from your grandfather, as in words. Here you've taken on board and run with those words and put it in a book. How does it feel to bring your culture to life through your debut book?
1: Well, writing is one way I connect with my culture. So creative writing is a type of art, you know. I'm no musician or visual artist or dancer or anything like that. To me, the written word is how I express myself and how I tap into who I am. And I guess life just gets so busy, and you've got the pressures of work and family and health. So connecting to my culture through art, so in my case, the writing of the book, it's just been, like, it's just felt so right, and it's helped me through some tricky moments in life. And I guess writing and weaving in cultural elements, it just brings me such pride and joy. Like, it feels like it's been a real celebration. So, yeah, I feel really honoured to play, I guess, a small part in, you know, those storytelling traditions that I've just endured for thousands and thousands of generations.
0: Exactly. So, and then we talk about children, then we talk about schooling. Look, our beautiful children. Children can be nasty. So we're talking bullying, for example. And we need to, as Indigenous people, well, across this globe, need to stamp out racism, so racism comes to the forefront as well. How important is it to add themes of bullying and racism into a children's novel?
1: Yeah, so years of experience in the classroom has shown me that themes of bullying and racism, like, it's always going to be relevant to young people and something that needs to be, you know, talked about, particularly for this age group of, like, middle to upper primary.
0: Yep.
1: And I knew from the beginning, you know, I wanted a deeper layer of meaning in my story. Like, I didn't want it to just be all superficial, silly, sure, and fun and games, you know, because it's important for kids and teachers and families to see ways of dealing with things like bullying and racism and fitting in and that sort of thing.
0: Well,
1: and so
0: it becomes a powerful platform, doesn't it, Alison?
1: It does. And importantly for me, I plan to use humour in the book. Like, the main character, Joey, is a bit of a larrikin and he's quite playful and funny. And I did this deliberately because I know humour is a great way, like making things funny is a great way to break down the barrier to get kids engaged in those more serious and very important topics.
0: Sure.
1: You know, kids aren't going to listen if some author or teacher's banging on about bullying or racism, you know.
0: Sure, exactly.
1: Using something funny to hook the young readers in, I think it's
0: And
1: really
0: then
1: powerful.
0: There lies the messages.
1: Exactly.
0: Fantastic. So what's the name of the book, sister?
1: The book is called Joey and the Junjity.
0: Fantastic. Out now, and especially
1: in
0: schools,
1: it
0: take
1: is
0: it out.
1: Out
0: yes.
1: Now
0: yes.
1: In all, in bookstores everywhere.
0: Cool.
1: So it's written by myself, Alison Rocker, illustrated by Brenton E. McKenna,
0: who's
1: a
0: yep.
1: Yawuru artist over in Broome.
0: Lovely.
1: So, yeah.
0: Good. Will there be more books from Alison Rocker in the future?
1: Oh, I hope so.
0: What's
1: I mean, I like Joey and the Junjity is my first book. Hopefully,
0: yes,
1: it won't be my last. You know, I've just
0: well,
1: loved
0: he could become a character forever and a day. He's the black version of Bluey.
1: Yeah, maybe.
0: Black
1: maybe
0: version
1: maybe
0: of Bluey.
1: Maybe there needs to be a part two or part three.
0: Thank you. I think so.
1: I would love to. I am heads down working on a new novel.
0: Good.
1: But this time it's for slightly older people. It's for young adults, so like teenagers. And it's more drawing on my grandmother's stories this time, about a teenage girl who's the eldest of seven sisters, and she unearths an opal from the Dreamtime.
0: Okay.
1: So stay tuned for that one,
0: beautiful,
1: hopefully in a not too distant future.
0: Alison, thank you so very much. Congratulations. Enjoy the journey. That's what it's all about. Look, keep a smile on your doll. Keep in touch, and we'll talk soon, my sister. You take care.
1: Thank you. It was great to yarn with you. Bye.
0: Okay, bye-bye. A beautiful yarn there. Alison Rocker, her name is, debut author, and has the book out, and Joey and the Junjity. So do check it out in books near you. Go online and like, put it through your schools, of course, and, of course, put it through your bedrooms with your beautiful children. Joey Gibbs is always up for a laugh. What isn't funny, the big trouble he caused at his school that meant his family had to move back from to Coolabah Creek. And Joey's going to keep his head down this time. New school, new mates, new start. But trouble seems to have a way of finding him. There's a intro to Joey and who we're talking about. And that's Joey and the Junjity. So do check it out, your mob. This is your daily program, National Talk Black. Have your saying yarn up strong. Deadly number here is 1-800-422-416. Call that number. Yarn is yours truly, Trevor Tim, Trudy Trev, Murray from the Curry. And I come to you live from First Station Radio Station here in Cairns on your Dindy country. BBM Bumrabrip Media, 98.7 FM. And go across the nation thanks to the NERS, National News Radio Service. Have your saying yarn up strong. National Talk Black.

0: Welcome back to your daily program, National Talk Black. Have you saying yarn up strong? Deadly number here is 1-800-422-416. Call that number. Yarn is yours truly, Trevor Tim, Trendy Trev, Murray from Macquarie. I'm your host of your daily program, National Talk Black. 1 hour program live here at the First Nation Radio Station here in Cairns on your dingy country. 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And go across the nation thanks to NERS, National Israeli Service. Have you saying yarn up strong? Now, celebrity chef Mindy Woods and the ASC launched free recipe books celebrating sea country, indigenous food, culture and responsible seafood. So look, fantastic. We're going to catch up a yarn now with Mindy Woods, acclaimed chef and restaurateur and author. Have Mindy on the line. Mindy, good morning. How are you?
1: Yeah, way. I'm deadly. How are you?
0: I'm well. Thank you very much for calling. Before we start, sister, can you let the mob know who your mob, where you're from, please?
1: Yeah, deadly. I'm Dingila. I'm Mindy Woods, proud Bundjalung woman and native food chef.
0: Fantastic. Beautiful. Cooking up a storm, yes.
1: Always cooking, brother. Always feeding.
0: Well, we're talking
1: mob.
0: About the big island, so, you know, we're talking about sea country, indigenous food, cultural and responsible seafood. So, look, first of all, tell us your story, my sister, regarding Chef and Bird cooking up a storm and where you are today. Please, who's Mindy Woods, my sister?
1: I'm based up on my ancestral lands, up on Bundjalung country, and, you know, my first memories of food were being on those beautiful beaches of Bundjalung with my nan and my cousins and all my family, and getting up the yuggery, the pippies, and, you know, cooking up the feed on the beach together. And as I kind of moved on with life and I was cooking in restaurants in Sydney and all over the place, I just realised that, you know, our food and culture wasn't being represented.
0: Sure.
1: So I moved back home and I opened up my restaurant, Kakala, and to give people, you know, that insight and that experience as to what our food and culture is really about. Because I, you know, I really believe that to understand culture, you've got to experience this food and our people and our foods have been overlooked, you know, since, you know, for a long time.
0: Exactly. And look, we are storytellers, whether we're painting, dancing, playing musical instrument, or when we're talking bush tackle, we're talking food, you know what I mean? Our culture is alive. It's the 21st century. We're not going nowhere. And let's share that culture. So tell us about the journey and we're from here.
1: It's an important part of that, right? Like in terms of our culture, you know, we're seen as being the dancers, the storytellers, you know, the artists. But a lot of the time what we're not recognised for is that we are the oldest food culture on the planet.
0: Yes.
1: We've got 36,000 years of bread-making traditions, the oldest bread-making traditions on the planet. And, of course, sustainable aquaculture has been happening here since the beginning of time. So in a world that's fast-moving and people are trying to understand how to do better for country and how to eat better, our people can teach them and show them those ways. And working with, you know, the Australian Stewardship Council, it's been about bringing those stories to the forefront of the conversation, knowing that we can enjoy seafood, but let's think about where it's coming from. Because, you know, that sea country out there is an important part of our responsibility is taken care of too.
0: Exactly. Now, we're talking about a joint venture here regarding ASC, which is Aquaculture Stewardship Council. So tell us about your partnership there, please, sister.
1: Yeah, well, just bringing our ancient knowledge to the forefront of the conversation, you know, alongside these mob, because they're really trying to bring measures in place to hold the seafood industry accountable for their practices. And, of course, leading the way in that conversation is that First Nations perspective, because we always lead with taking care of country. So making sure when our seafood is hitting those shelves, we can bring a product that is good for country and good for our consumers, and a very easy labelling system so people know where they're getting their food on. The last thing they want to be like worrying about when they go into the shopping centres is reading lots of packs of labels, getting on their phone, trying to do the research. So it's trying to make it really easy.
0: Well, keep it simple.
1: You know, keep it simple, and just bringing those beautiful natives as part of the conversation too, because we've got 6,500 foods that are unique.
0: Sure.
1: It's beautiful land we call Australia, and seafood's a big part of that, as you know, my brother. So we want to make sure our people are eating healthy food, eating good food, but taking care of country at the same time.
0: Well, when you're walking through the bush or walking through the rainforest or swimming in crevicles in the ocean, what have you, they're just aisles in the shopping centre, aren't they?
1: Yo way. The sad thing about it is that we can't find our foods in the shopping centres, yo way. Like, we can't go into the grocery store and find our beautiful native foods, our bush tucker in there. A lot of people don't realise that seafood, of course, is our native food as well.
0: Sure.
1: So we want to make people feel connected to this beautiful place we're so lucky to call home, and also learn those stories, understand that connection, and understand we've all got a responsibility to take care of country, and we can do that together by choosing good food, what we're putting on our dinner table.
0: And my sister, we are all students for life, so as we talk about our culture and talk about our sea country and our land, come to the table with an open mind to our non-Indigenous brothers and sisters. Come as a student and come and learn off the so-called professors, and we can all work hand in hand going forward, can we not, Janae?
1: I mean, that invitation's always been there. Brother, that invitation to walk with us, to learn, to share stories and come together as a collective. I mean, when First Nations perspectives brought to the table, everybody benefits, including country, including our kinship system, and importantly, future generations.
0: Exactly.
1: We want country to thrive for many generations, you know, beyond when we're here. And a big part of that is coming together and walking together and eating together. You know, I always say, like, get around the table together, have a yarn, share a story, realise that we've got more in common than we do differences. Realise that we
0: And tickle that belly, while you're yarning.
1: That's it. You know, fill up your belly, break damper together. They say break bread, I say break damper.
0: Break damper, you know, yeah. Tickle that scone.
1: A beautiful seafood while you're at it.
0: Yeah, beautiful. So vision for yourself, are we talking a restaurant? Are we talking a TV show?
1: Well, brother, I had a restaurant up in Byron. I've moved it on country, so now we give people a cultural culinary experience because...
0: Okay.
1: As you know, our culture doesn't live and breathe in four walls. It lives and breathes in country.
0: Yep, exactly.
1: So now we welcome people on country to walk with us, with our elders. We show them how all the beautiful native food grows out on country. We harvest it. We share so much knowledge about what these foods were used for. They were, you know, a wellness source. They were a medicine food. They were an ecological tool. They were cultural tools. And, of course, we get to enjoy, you know, the flavours of them as well. So
0: beautiful.
1: We want people to connect with this beautiful land, and I think food's such a powerful way to do it.
0: Yeah, beautiful, powerful tool. Hey, good sharing with you, my sister. Thank you for sharing. Continue doing what you're doing. Cook up the storm and, bring the people to the table.
1: Right.
0: Come north, far north Queensland. Hillbilly up north, Mindy. Thank you. You keep smiling, my sister. Take care and all the best, hey, Dale. Okay, bye-bye. Beautiful yarn there. Mindy Woods, her name, acclaimed chef and restaurateur and author, and fantastic cooking up a storm recipe book celebrating sea country, indigenous food culture and responsible seafood, and hooked up partnership, joint venture with Aquaculture Stewardship Council, ASC, and partnered for the sea country in a free recipe booklet showcasing indigenous ingredients, responsibly farmed Australian seafood during NAIDOC this week. 50 years of deadly, and that is a deadly story right there. So do check it out and go online, look for Mindy Woods, and look at her work, look at recipes. There you go. Have you saying Yarn Up Strong? Add to the conversation here, National Talk Black. That deadly number is 1-800-422-416.

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0: didn't back me anyway.
1: Sure, sure. Yeah, and I think the got a process, and the process is the process. But you're thinking from a First Nation point of view, it's a First Nation woman that deserves a cross on her land, you know?
0: Exactly, mate. This is the whole point. But there's no treaty. There's not even a truce in a cemetery. We've had 8 of our graves. The whole family's been wiped out.
1: Mm.
0: Now, anyway, talking to the human rights, I said to them, even if I have a win, you don't have the power to tell them to put them back in the ground, reinstate them.
1: Yeah.
0: The only way that's going to happen is if there is a crime. So through a lot of talk and stuff, we've come up with what we call the Masonic monopoly.
1: Mm.
0: Yeah, the monopoly is when there's no competition.
1: Right.
0: So that when there's no competition. So then we're getting into the area of the Crime and Corruption Commission and competition and consumer, because they're not allowing any competition, the Masons. It's which is not right, because our people are more poor. I don't like saying this.
1: And more what, sorry? Coming, what, Trey?
0: More
1: sorry?
0: Poor. You know, we can't afford all these masonry things. The marble things are really, really expensive. And when you're in a tribe and a lot of funerals, or, you know, there's a... So we're going to go the way of the... there's no competition.
1: Mm.
0: And it's terrible, mate. I'm getting older and older, and I'm pretty crook. I'm not sure whether I got emphysema or not, you know. I sat there writing for 3 years, smoking bad tobacco before I stopped, and I'm paying for it now. So it's sort of killing me too. I don't like saying this, but I get short-winded really quick, and I'm paying to get my lawn and mow things done.
1: As long as you've got air in your lungs, brother, you just keep active.
0: Yeah.
1: And you're fighting for the dream. You're fighting for the
0: winded, mate. I'm really, really having a bad time. So that's, you know, I never come on, but...
1: It'll be in a pair of ears for you, brother. Be in a pair of ears for you and get it off your chest.
0: Well, thanks. Well, I'm talking to everybody too. And the fact is, when the human rights... They said, oh, you've got this sort of racism and that sort of prejudice and you're not doing this. I said, yeah, the very basis of... I'm painting a lot of protest boards and stuff here. A friend came around and saw them, and he said, well, they're going to shoot you because no more Eaton's Post, because they had a pretty ridiculous, they can't afford to die. It's not that. They can't afford to put things on the cemetery if people are buried. It's a huge amount of money.
1: Exactly.
0: So when the human rights sort of denied me, I said, yeah, but you're forgetting the basis of your existence, which is the Queensland Human Rights Act. I'll just read this little sign. Protection from torture and cruel, inhuman or degrading treatment that hurts your body or mind.
1: Well, that's got to come under your bracket.
0: To
1: what you're fighting
0: for. You know, this is, without all the fine print and the googly thing, that is the basis of the human rights.
1: Exactly, there it is, yeah. And so, the laws are made of virtue along those lines, in conjunction with, you could say, supposedly.
0: Yeah, supposedly. When it comes to, so I got it transferred from Brisbane up to here, and very shortly I got a response. Then they called me back, and I figured, well, here's the Minister for Cairns, Labour Minister. They listened, and then they put me in with Leanne Enoch, Minister for Reconciliation and Closing the Gap.
1: Exactly.
0: What's your name? I said, Tony Gibbs. She said, no, you're joking. What's your name? I said, Tony Gibbs. She said, that's my name.
1: No, you don't.
0: It isn't real.
1: That conversation is meant to happen.

0: turn you with an eye, you know. And I said, yeah, well, I'm turning you with an eye.
1: we should do lunch, Tony Gibbs, is what you should have said.
0: Yeah, so I'm trekking around and it's cold and damp, and I'm trying to look after my health and breathe properly and stuff, and I did give up smoking, but this is hard yakka, mate.
1: Of course
0: I shouldn't have to go through this. You know, there's no treaty, but that's a really wipe out Graves completely. That's 8, 9, 10 of our mob, plus me and her cross is gone. This is unreal. They've wiped out the whole mob, their existence. And I think it's political too, because they've got Mullumbarra and Doodlebed and...
1: Well, you're tackling all avenues, Tony, and more power to you, you know. One door closes, you reach out and you just keep swinging the bat, which is a powerful... Well, it's good medicine in a way of keeping you strong.
0: Yeah, mate, this is the whole point. If I don't have that, I just might as well drop dead in front of the TV, you know. It's just no good, so... I'm trying to keep busy and avoid a cold and damp, and I'm not a bit worried, but I don't go to doctors. I don't want to know. What I don't know won't hurt me, so I just sort of think, oh, no, I'm all right. You know?
1: Head in the sand and keep plugging away and keep fighting for your rights.
0: Can I say one more thing on here, get off the subject?
1: Yeah, mate.
0: There's a post.

0: You're saying hypocritical. That's what you're saying. They're being hypocritical.
1: We lost our river. They don't rent the beach out privately, you know, so in a game of, you know, cowboys and Indians here, Aboriginal and rednecks. For want of better words.
0: My brother, I've got to keep moving, but thank you, Tony, and thank you for keeping us up to date. Stay strong and look after your health there, my friend.
1: Yeah, we want fair competition for our mob, because that's self-determination and economic independence, and so I'm on the right track.
0: You are. Keep smiling, Tony. Thank you, brother.
1: Bye.
0: Beautiful yarn there. Tony Gibbs having his say and talking about his fight as a constituent of Cairns. Fight as a constituent of Cairns, Gordonville, and talking about the Green Patch. We're talking about Gravesite and having a cross of his First Nation lady with us in spirit. This is your daily program, National Talk Black. Have your saying yarn up strong. 1-800-422-416.
2: 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You're with Trevor on National Talk Black. Don't move that dial.

讲，那家不讲，哭啊不讲，母亲不讲，那郎不讲，真郎不讲。Long ago you were here, this land, old land, solid land, our land.

0: 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You're tuned in to National Talk Black with Trendy Trev.
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0: Yeah, welcome back to your daily program, National Talk Black. Have you say yarn up strong. Deadly number here is 1-800-422-416. Call that number. Yarn with yours truly, Trevor Tim, 20 Trevor Murray from the Curry. Come to you live from First Ocean Radio Station here in Cairns on your Dindy Country. BBM Bumblebee Media, 98.7 FM. And we've got Foster Nation thanks to NERS, National News Radio Service. Yarn up strong, you mob. Now, Hope for Health. Arnhem Land, Hope for Health is a Yungle-led representative, health service, model, develop, and Echo Island. It achieves results by building on traditional knowledge and practices whilst connecting them with modern education about illness and lifestyle. We're going to catch up a yarn now with Timothy Trudgeon, Gowalinga Corporation Executive Officer, and we've got Timothy on the line. Timothy, good morning. How are you?
1: Good morning. Great, thanks.
0: Good, good, brother. Thank you very much for coming to the program. Before we start, can you let the mob know who your mob, where you're from, please?
1: Sure. I work with a mob up in Elko Island in the Northern Territory, yes, called Northeast Arnhem Land, the Yungle people.
0: And we're talking Hope for Health. Hope for Health,
1: hope
0: that
1: for
0: is.
1: Health.
0: Hope for Health.
1: Yes, Hope for Health.
0: And a big shout out to First Nation mob up there. Thank you very much. So tell us about this fantastic program, Health Service.
1: Sure. Well, Hope for Health started 10 years ago.
0: Yes.
1: With a group of ladies going away to learn about how to change their diet at a health retreat. And they took the model back to Arnhem Land.
0: Yes.
1: And since that time, we have run a series of programs to determine the best way to support people in their community to change their diet, exercise, stop smoking, and improve their lifestyle in general.
0: Beautiful thing about this, Tim, it's coming from the inside out. Got the solution to our problems, here it is, and they're acting on it, brother, you know?
1: Yes.
0: Can you explain further the multi-pathway model?
1: Sorry?
0: Can you explain the further the multi-pathway model?
1: What our committee have been really clear on is that there needs to be different paths for people to make changes,
0: yes,
1: and be supported in that. Like, the key is really providing the education and support for people to make their own choices about what they eat. So one approach is the retreat model, where people will go out on a camp in the bush, eating their own traditional foods, as well as modern, healthy modern foods, and being very strict about that.
0: Yes.
1: And learning knowledge about the new foods that are in the shops these days and how to eat them in a healthy way.
0: In a healthy way, yep. Hope for Health, how long has it been operating for? When did it start, Timothy?
1: Well, it was 10 years ago. It started in 2015.
0: Okay, fantastic. What have been some of the challenges and successes since Hope for Health has started?
1: Well, the challenges are really when it comes back to people being in the community. And so you get a lot of different issues in different households. Like, some households, they don't have fridges. Some households, people are wandering around at nighttime on the streets, and they walk through the house and take food. Sometimes it's money issues. Sometimes it's addiction issues. So it can be everything from the standard things you see in the mainstream, of just you have a favourite food that you struggle stopping it, to the issues of the high levels of stress and trauma that are in communities.
0: And when we're talking about the elders, ladies travelling away, coming back, and then acting on creating a healthy lifestyle, so to speak, that can template, it can build on, it can be passed on, and before you know it, the whole community's living healthy.
1: Oh, that's the powerful thing about it, is that when the community sees people make changes that make a difference, then everybody else wants to be involved too, and that's what we've seen. Every time we've been able to run the program, there's been more and more interest because people have seen what has happened in the past.
0: And then we talk about elders who are doing it, then you talk about the young ones following suit as well, you know?
1: Yep.
0: And that's the other thing, young age.
1: The age groups have gotten younger and younger as we go as well. More and more young people getting involved each year.
0: Powerful. Well, big shout out to the ladies. Elders are leading from the front, like all elders do. Timothy, thank you very much for sharing. The Gowalinga Corporation Executive Officer. That's the hat you wear, my friend?
1: Yes, the Gar Wallinger Corporation, yes.
0: Lovely.
1: But you can find us online at hopeforhealth.com.
0: Hope for Health. Beautiful. My friend, you keep smiling. You take care, and we'll talk soon, eh?
1: Thanks very much.
0: Thanks, Timothy. Beautiful yarn there. That's Timothy Trudgeon, Gawalinga Corporation Executive Officer. And we're talking about the program Hope for Health, Yungle-led Preventative Health Service, modelling and development on Echo Island. And the program facilitates the outcomes of health literacy, weight loss, life change, and self-community empowerment for disease prevention through a multi-pathway model. Fantastic. And coming from the inside out, our mob, working with our mob. You can't beat that. Have your saying yarn up strong, 1-800-422-416.

0: 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You're tuning in to National Talk Black with Trendy Trev on the mic.
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2: 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I'm going to sign off here for today's program. Thank you very much. A one-hour program. Thank you for your company. Stay black, stay daily, stay strong. And a big shout-out to NERS, National Digital Radio Service. Thank you for putting across the airways. And stay tuned for NERS. We've got the news coming up very soon. And, look, thank you for your company. And a big shout-out to Bummer Bripper Media, staff here, crew here, directors, and the team. Thank you very much. Keep smiling, and we will talk soon, you mob. 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

us pay respects to the sovereign people and the land, north, south, east, and west. 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

0: Okay, yo, I've done it again. Overloaded in a mom-based prison, screaming to the walls, bruh. This time I'm done, cause blown out, spun out, is why I become blood. 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
1: SSRI, liberal superiority, mind authority.
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speak to a man couldn't handle. 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Met by the Holy Ghost and the devil, he's his rival. 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

for this community announcement for Region Wyoming. 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Anyway, IMA Community, Friday, 3rd July 2026, from 9 a.m. to 3 p.m. Light refreshments provided. 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So more information, you can contact him for that IMA meeting tomorrow. It starts at 9 a.m. to 3 p.m. So everybody welcome you to IMA, please. Come along, lunch you provided, and please come and listen. 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

Reminder to, I am a community. 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

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And number would employ 07-404-88-035. 07-404-88-035.

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And also for other maintenance report and no one has attended within four weeks, contact your housing officer who can follow up your request. 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PS family, I hope you are having a great time. Fun up there. And Chichirana Yah, broadcasting with you guys till 3 o'clock this afternoon.

I am a community. I am a community for participating in July 1 celebration yesterday and making that day successfully. This one comes from member of Yumi for TSRA, Mr. Gitano Louie.

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His family, I'm somewhere I go leave you plug for this afternoon show with you me. I'm in a big so for keeping me company. We can meet again tomorrow. Stay safe. God bless. And I'll play some tracks till 3 p.m. Then switches over to Sissy Gilbert. They take you for the 3 o'clock after show with MD, after drive. But family, once again, me in a big yes, so wherever you be tuning up from, it's good to have company with you, plan. Don't forget, see right here, good tuning with you, plan, tomorrow, once again. Me in a big yes, so God bless you, plan, and have a great afternoon.

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1: Tinkle bum bum, the whistle arms on me a kind, little different style, different fashion, you know?

Good afternoon and welcome back to The Drive Show here on Radio Firm W1260. I am Mia Balaluki, Ibla host from 4 till 6 here this afternoon. We got some good tracks setting Ibla Way, community announcements as well. Stay tuned and enjoy.

Coming up on the program, we're going to listen for Eddie Aidagi's speech on the July 1 celebration yesterday at Anglican Church, TI.

0: Yeah, now we can listen for Eddie Adagi's speech at the July 1 celebration of Lord Anglican Church. Take a listen.
1: 1871, July 1, when we came there, Anglican, the road, we came out. When we land there, or we go show that our priest, McFarlane, all the females there, all the warriors be already on the beach ready for attack. Chief Dava, we come down. Lucas Papa with me, and we come down with eldest boy Ben, my Ata, Idagi, or Nukui. Them and small boy Ben, Kawashi. And the upper elder, small boy, Robert, go down. When I look at Sunbeach, McFarlane, the Reverend McFarlane, me, on their knees, present, keep that with the Bible. So instead of warfare, peace be prevailed. This day now we carry that gospel. Sorry, I got to talk. Yeah. Every year, yeah, we celebrate this day, July 1, because the arrival of Christianity is spread here in the Torres Strait. Oh, then I can say now. Everything we do now, we give thanks to God. We always put God first. People of island people have strong connection to land, sea, and skies. So our culture, island custom, you may walk hand in hand with Christian faith now, today. Today and now we celebrate July 1, the church service, singing, feasting, and dancing. So as we look to the future, may we carry the light forward as one mob, one clan, one community. May the principle of peace, love, and unity continue to guide our people. Once again, I want to ask the Anglican Diocese here for giving me this opportunity to talk in behalf of my Idagi family.

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1: Yes, we are well over the halfway mark of the first hour of the drive show. Me, Abalaluki Yupla, host from 4 till 6. Hope you're enjoying Yupla Day so far.

And the song One Time Come to the End. But the first hour of the drive, shall I leave you with a couple of tracks, take us all the way up to the top of the hour.

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Good afternoon and welcome back to the second hour of the Drive Show. Me again, Balaluki, your host, from 5 till 6 now this afternoon. We've got some more good checks hitting employee community announcements as well. 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

0: fires. 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
1: Right, when you're overweight, you're an alcoholic, you're depressed, you don't want to look people in the eye. But also, it's time for people to, men in particular, eyes up. Yeah? You're out of control.
2: Living as white, wrong or right, still with spite. Never wanted to be white. Just wanted to be free, unshackled and unbridled.
1: No, so yeah, eyes up is like, look up, look up, look what's going on.
2: The invaders to this continent sneer and throw shade at the stick. Long before the wheel, eons before the age of steel, stick did rule for real. A most elegant solution to a multitude of engineering confusions. Abundant in availability, no need for storage, just trees. Till the land together at one with a stick in the hand, stick's general usefulness was known across the land. Bulunarenilia.
1: Bulunarenilia.
2: Taura nuna taura nunawul. 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
1: We need to start to take more responsibility for each other as a community. You know, that's how communities work. That's how they evolve. That's what Mulatto's about.
0: Unshackled, unbridled, the land was denied us. The stick solution did defy us. Just wanted to be free.
1: We basically lived the human equivalent of a firefly. And you think about eons of time.
2: Stick is a reminder, a talisman from First Peoples past. A reminder of the 100,000 years ever last. Always was, always will be. Despite invasions, dispersals, massacres and deprivations, the truth is as terrible as death. Diasporic existence, a refugee subsistence, still the stick was there. To speak to the people, to silently remind them by waving in the breeze, to never forget that this is their place forevermore. The solution to solving every problem begins with a good stick. The solution to solving every problem begins with a good stick. And the solution to solving every problem begins with a good stick.
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0: wanted to be free.
1: Fire sticks booming while Battensby bruising, and a ship built of sticks with sails of fibre fair. The so-called enlightened Age of Discovery Titans, the people's dignity thus denied to them. Sticks silently observed, the degradations were absurd, continental infractions, cultures interred.
2: There's plenty of building going on in town, but none of it is the sort of dwelling that the town needs.
0: Unshackled, unbridled, the land was denied us. The stick solution did defy us. Just wanted to be free.
2: No, so yeah, Eyes Up is like, look up, look up, look what's going on.
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We are well over the halfway mark of the second hour of the Drive Show. Hope you're enjoying your play day so far. We're closing in on the last half hour mark of the second hour of the Drive Show.

Brother, I didn't live here. We just want to find out if in a day in New York, you know, so I mean, I come link on to the call. Want to get something off my mind, brother. Isn't it?

And this will come to the end of my shows for today. Thank you for keeping me company. From myself and the team, we hope you have a great rest of your evening. And I'll see you back here same time, same station with The Drive Show.

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1: Baby, you blow my mind, blow my mind. 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
1: I've heard people say that too much of anything is not good for you, baby. 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

one man, Eddie Quirky Mabo, took the fight to the highest establishments in the land. He challenged the most powerful laws of the country. A legacy of a courageous man, a freedom fighter, a deep thinker, a free spirit, a father, son and brother. 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He knew that things must change,

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0: Peter, I don't know about the barbecue stand. What about the Grand Hotel? 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
1: Yeah, Grand Hotel.
0: Yeah, in TI.
1: Yeah.
0: Yeah. But did you like the Grand, or did you prefer the Federal, or did you like both?
1: I liked the Grand.
0: Did you?
1: It's closer to my house.
0: Oh, is it? Well, we don't have to walk so far.
1: Just walk over a little bump.
0: Well, let's go there.
1: Yeah.
0: Yeah? Okay.
1: Brett, we're going now. We're going to Federal. 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
1: 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That one.

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0: The girl next door, you know? 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

So I smoke a little too much, and I joke a little too much.

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1: 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Oh, we're never not gonna go home.
0: My mother isn't home. Oh, sugar bush, what shall I do? Mother's not so pleased with you.

From Moviag to Murray and Boigu to Bumaga, you're listening to Radio 4MW. It's the voice of the Torres Strait.

0: Jason Peterson here from NIRS News, coming to you from the lands of the Yuggera and Turrbal peoples. Claims an Australian citizen serving of the Israeli Defence Forces has committed war crimes in Gaza is being investigated by Australian Federal Police. The Australian is facing allegations of deliberately targeting and destroying residential buildings in 2023 and 2024 without military justification. A 61-page document outlining the allegations has been handed to the AFP by the Australian Centre for International Justice. The AFP's Commander of Special Investigations says the matter has been referred to investigators. Connecting Jewish identity to the State of Israel is causing harm, according to a witness at the Royal Commission on Anti-Semitism. The co-founder of the Jewish Council of Australia, Sarah Schwartz, has told SBS, Jewish people who support a free Palestine are facing abuse.
1: Those actors target Jewish people like me who stand up for Palestinian freedom and justice. They question our Jewishness, and I spoke about examples in which I have been related, or imagery has been used that relates to Nazi Germany. I'm called a capo, self-hating. I'm depicted with a yellow star of the type that Jews were forced to wear in Nazi Germany.
0: She says the abuse is common online and across sections of the media. A man has been rescued after being trapped for 8 days in a collapsed building in Venezuela. 44-year-old Hernan Gil has been pinned down since twin earthquakes hit the South American country last week. Work to free the security guard from the ruins of a 90-story shopping centre began on Monday, with rescuers able to send through food and water. The rescue comes as the death toll from the earthquakes nears 2,300 people and tens of thousands are still missing. Iran's Joint Military Command is warning that an oil tanker moving through the Strait of Hormuz must use its approved routes or face a forceful response, again ratcheting up tensions over a waterway crucial for international energy supplies. The strait, the narrow mouth of the Persian Gulf, has emerged as one of the top issues in negotiations to reach a permanent end to the U.S.-Israel war on Iran. The statement from the Khatam al-Anibya military command, reported by Iranian state television on Thursday local time, came after both U.S. and Iranian diplomats met mediators in Qatar on Wednesday. It was not immediately clear what sparked the threat from Iran. The Vatican has responded aggressively to a traditionalist society that consecrated bishops without Pope Leo's consent, who's declared the Society of St. Pius X in schism, excommunicating

educating its bishops and warning its faithful. The Vatican Doctrine Office went above and beyond the minimal sanctions foreseen by the Church's canon law to respond to the consecrations on Wednesday of four new bishops at the right-wing society's Icone Switzerland Seminary. The Vatican excommunicated the four new bishops and the two bishops that took part in the ceremony. It declared the consecrations a schismatic act and declared the society itself had created a schism or intentional rupture within the Catholic Church. A treatment trial for the Bondi-Bigo Ebola outbreak in the Democratic Republic of Congo has enrolled its first patient, marking a milestone in efforts to combat the epidemic. That's according to the World Health Organization, who has also cited an attack on an Ebola treatment center in the Ituri province, in which two people died as a sign of ongoing difficulties in tackling the spread of the disease. There are currently no approved vaccines or treatments for Ebola's Bondi-Bigo strain, which has caused more than 1,400 cases in the Democratic Republic of Congo, including 438 deaths. DR Congo has recorded, on average, 38 new cases a day over the past 2 weeks. And now, moving to weather for today across the capital cities, partly cloudy in Muggeridge in Brisbane with a top of 27, 19 and mostly sunny on Gadigal Country, Sydney, while it's 10 in showers on Ngunnawal and in Ngambri Country, Canberra. 15 in rain in Nam, Melbourne, and a late shower for Nipaluna, Hobart, with a max of 13. A top of 15 in showers in Tardenya, Adelaide, partly cloudy in 19 in Bawley, Perth, and mostly sunny in Garimilla, Darwin, with a top of 32. And that's been the latest from NIRS News.

0: Devedem, Kapumi Batanga, and good morning. 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
1: And great to be keeping you for company on this Friday morning, the third day for the month of July. Firstly, I just want to ask the Father God for another beautiful overcast morning. Acknowledgements as well to the Kararag Nation, on whose land 4MW broadcasting from, and also acknowledging all our traditional owners from around our region. Yeah, good morning to you if you're joining us from Zenathkes, from Mare in the east to Boingo in the west, welcoming our listeners tuning in as far as Western Province, PNG. Great to be keeping you for company if you are joining us from them five communities, they're all the NPA region, and of course welcoming our listeners, yeah, where TI and the Inner Islands, and if you are joining us through Radio 4MW's app from around the country, good morning to you. Sylvia Tabuya with you up until 9 o'clock this morning. And as we cruise here on the Brekkie Boat, of course, we'll check out our weather forecast and tide times, and we'll talk a little bit about NAIDOC Week and a few other community events happening. And of course, we got some great music as we will take you for nice and easy on this Friday morning. Good morning to you if you're joining us from home. Hope you had a good night's sleep. If you've been out and about early hours of the morning, good on you. And good morning to you if you're joining us from your workplace or heading off to work this kind of time. Great to be keeping you for company on the Brekkie Boat. Can't believe it's Friday today. Thank God it's Friday. DGIF.

Waka dance group all the way from St. Paul's community. Big hello and good morning to our listeners tuning in, or them near Western communities, therefore St. Paul's Village, Kubin Village, and of course, good morning to our listeners, Lord Besai and Badu. Checking out our weather forecast, we've been issued by the Bureau of Meteorology and Woolly Weather for Yatiai and the Inner Islands. We're expecting mostly sunny weather. Top temperature there, 25. Now, the Torres Strait waters, you got southeasterly winds at 15 to 20 knots. A little bit cloudy with about 80% chance of some showers, yeah, throughout the day. Seas and swells there reaching up to 1 and 1.5 meters. Now, the northern peninsula area expecting mostly sunny weather with some showers near the east coast later on this morning and in the afternoon. And you got southeasterly winds at 15 to 25 knots here this morning, becoming light later on this evening. Top temperature for the peninsula area around about 30. Now the northeastern Gulf, you get easterly winds at 10 to 15 knots, reaching up to 20 knots later on this morning, and then turning south to southeasterly in the afternoon. Mostly sunny down the Gulf though, and Cairns is expecting some possible showers. Top temperature there, 21 if you're heading down that way. Checking out the tide times for your TI and the Inner Islands, TI and Hammond. That tide dropping this morning, 11 o'clock, you got a low tide of 1.27 metres. That tide will come up about 10 to 2, and that'll be 1.39 metres. And then it will drop again about quarter to 5, down to 1.08 metres. So for that one for TI and Hammond. Horn Island, expecting a low tide at 9.30 this morning. Tide could be 1.04 metres. It will come up about 2 p.m. this afternoon to 1.29 metres, and then drop again about 5.30 this afternoon for Horn Island down to 0.84 metres. Now Friday in Goods Island, that tide is dropping around about 3 this afternoon, low tide of 0.63 metres. Next high tide this evening at 10.30, that'll be 2.83 metres. Prince of Wales also expecting a low tide around about 1.30 today, tide dropping down to 0.53 metres, and then big tide about 10 p.m. this evening, and that'll be 3.58 metres. That's our weather forecast and tide times. We've been issued by the Bureau of Meteorology and Willy Weather.

0: Moses Tao, the way from PNG. Adi Duduera to all our listeners tuning in as far as Western Province, PNG. 21 minutes past 7. Great to be keeping you company. If you've just joined me, yeah, on the Bereke boat, Sylvia Tabua, yeah, with you up until 9 o'clock this morning. TGIF. Thank God it's Friday today, just like that. It was a yesterday, been Monday. I'm trying to think, Ole, why do we be back here throughout the week? But yes, another busy week, especially with the July 1 celebrations. We've been fall down in the middle of the week. But of course, as we go head off into the weekend now, NAIDOC week starting here on Sunday, the 5th of July. So we'll have a yarn about NAIDOC week and of course NAIDOC festivities or events happening throughout this week and over the next couple of weeks too, because NAIDOC week usually fall down during the school holidays too. So around our communities, our community groups and organizations, celebrate NAIDOC week in their own time. But look, happy birthday to you if you are celebrating your very special day today, and happy anniversary as well if you are celebrating your anniversary. And of course, condolences as well go to families who they sit down where sorry business this kind of time.
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Calling all Queenslanders, Maroons, Army March for 2026. It's going to be on Wednesday, 8th of July, starting at the Mr. Turtle Procession to Kenron Oval. Meet 5:30 p.m. for 5:45 p.m. start. The march commences on the sound of the bushel. Wear your Queensland colours, bring your shakers, call-up drum, music and your big voice. Established tradition since 2006.

Kelly here on Radio 4MW. And before that, we be listening there from MSP, Take Me Go By Again. And don't forget, Maroon's Army March. Next week, Wednesday, the Decider State of Origin. And yes, if you're new to the community, Lord T.I., Wyben, if you want to join in, and if you're a big Maroons fan, don't miss out. Of course, them black gathering there down below the waterfront. But look, big hello and good morning, girl, for families tuning in there over where Hammond Island, all the mothers there, Auntie Camilla, Auntie Joycey, Auntie Anima, and of course, families, the Sabatino and Durante families, getting ready for this weekend. For the tombstone opening tomorrow. So we got ferry service just for families, Yawe Ti and Horn Island. And that ferry service, this one, Loban Marine Gomekem. So the first trip heading off at 12:30, picking up Yawe Ti and Horn Island, and then dropping off there where Hammond Island jetty. 4 o'clock ferry coming back, which will be the Sea Cat, around about 4 p.m. there. And he could depart Hammond Island and, of course, to Horn and Ti. And then you get another ferry service tomorrow evening, around about 8:30 p.m., departing Hammond Island. So that's the ferry service times, Gar, for the tombstone unveiling. Blow the late Auntie Veronica Sabatino, Ni Durante, also known as Auntie Bonnie. And big hello and good morning to Auntie Bonnie's big family there over where Hammond Island, and also all them families getting ready for tomorrow. And of course, welcoming families as well visiting the region now, whether you plan up for family business or just come up for a little break here in the region. Enjoy the rest of your stay and stay safe.

East Journey there, Song of Arnhem Land, all the way from Top End Northern Territory, as we cruise up to about 7:45 here on the Brekkie Boat. Great to be keeping you for company. Now, NAIDOC Week, oh my goodness, NAIDOC Week kicking off here this Sunday, 5th of July, up until the 12th, and it is 50 years, Kai, of NAIDOC Week, and of course the theme here, 50 years of Deadly. So locally, yeah, where TI, Torres Shire Council just put out their NAIDOC Awards program for Friday, the 17th of July. And they've got a great lineup of entertainment featuring our local band, Northern Exposure, some special guests, Key Arm, and also local talent Daniella Williams, and there's also a NAIDOC band featuring Deb Lower Clark. So tickets are available if you want to head off and attend the NAIDOC Awards night hosted by Torres Shire Council. And of course this one could be Friday the 17th of July. And of course, keep an eye out as well in your communities, and of course down mainland there. If you are heading down south, a lot of NAIDOC activities will be happening over the next few days, and of course, the next few weeks.

beautiful tribute there to the Mills Sisters, and that track called Special Gifts. I keep forgetting to ask Auntie Sis. Although that lady there, I think her name was Barbara, but I'll have to confirm that. Big hello and good morning go to the Mills and Nakata and Phil families and Tennessee families tuning in this morning. 10 to 8 here on the Brekkie Boat. Time certainly flying. Can't believe it's Friday today as we head off into the weekend. And I'm sure most of us looking forward to the weekend. And of course it is school holidays wide. Some students been on school holidays for about 2 weeks now. And for some students up this way, this one, the first week of the school holidays, done and dusted. Well, nearly done and dusted, just like that. But if you are here on TI, and if you've got any picnic wanting to get out and about next week, you can check out Torres Health page there. They are Facebook page. They've got a program, healthy lifestyle program, happening there next week. They'll be over at Hammond as well, Horn Island, and of course Yahweh TI. So they're kicking off their events on Monday, the 6th there, Bloor, July. They've got some cultural activities happening here at the Shed.

0: holiday activities for students and all them picnicking the outside. If you do want more info, contact Ryan Shibashaki there on 048-0499-252-494.
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7: Seong Napa, Sabala Maupawa here, and you're listening to Radio 4MW, Meribu Wakai, the voice of Zenat Kes.

Jack Barney Jr. to Deadly, his track Back Home. And yes, always good to be back home, no matter how far you roam. Especially all the traffic down south. But anyway, good morning, Gota families. If you are visiting and back home, a special call out to my sister there, Karen Durante Patterson, and Tawi there over where Hammond, and also the Turners and the Pearsons. Good morning to you, Blaine. Karen, hopefully we'll catch up over the weekend. Coming up next, the national news. And in the next hour, I'm hoping to catch up with community member Bala Alex Blanco. I'm going to talk a little bit about NAIDOC Week and what NAIDOC Week mean to him as a young person. And so we'll be having that conversation in the next hour. Not forget, though, that if you do want to get on the airwaves to have a yarn with us about anything that is happening in your community, your organization, or if you just want to share some information with our listeners there outside, please reach out to us. And of course, you can contact us here at the station on 40-691-524. Pop by our office, we're at Douglas Street. Our office usually opens about 8:30 in the morning till 5 in the afternoon. Or if not, you can drop us an email. And of course, best email address is drive@sima4mw.org. org.au. And coming up next, the national news. Good morning to you if you've just joined me. Great to be keeping you for company. And of course, big hello to you and good morning if you're joining us from home this morning, or at work, or just cruising around with your car radios on. Essa for you for company, and hope you're enjoying your morning so far. Friday, TGIF. Thank God it's Friday today.

0: Hey there, Harrison Peterson here from NIRS News, coming to you from the lands of the Yuggera and Turrbal peoples. Accusations that an Australian has committed war crimes in Gaza are being investigated by Australian Federal Police. A 61-page document by the Australian Centre for International Justice shows reports of an Australian serving in the Israeli Defence Forces. The document alleges the Australian purposefully targeted and destroyed residential buildings in the Palestinian enclave without military justification. The report has been handed to AFP, who say its investigators are looking into the allegations. Anti-gambling advocates are hopeful a Senate inquiry will lead to stronger bans on gambling advertisements. The federal government's gambling advertisement restrictions would limit ads promoting betting companies to 3 an hour before 8:30 p.m. and bans on radio gambling ads during school drop-off and pick-up times. The bill was blocked from passing Parliament this week, with the Greens, the Coalition and Independents saying it doesn't go far enough. Anna Bardsley from Gambling Harm Lived Experience Experts has told the ABC she's hopeful the Senate inquiry will lead to stronger legislation.
1: Only a total ban on gambling advertising is the only way to ensure that children aren't exposed to it. The danger of advertising is that it shows everybody, including even very young children, that gambling is a normal part of life. And it isn't, and it shouldn't be.
0: A Venezuelan man has spent over a week trapped under rubble and has been rescued. Details and other stories after this.
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0: A man has been rescued after spending over a week trapped under the rubble of a 90-storey shopping centre in Venezuela. Teams worked around the clock for over 100 hours to free Hernand Gil when he was first spotted on Monday. Ezequiel Gallardo is a Chilean firefighter who worked on the rescue mission. He says it was challenging.
8: It was really difficult for us. We have a building of 8 floors collapsed and we have a person trapped in the second basement. So everything was really difficult, maybe one of the most difficult rescue we have made.
0: Meanwhile, the death toll from the twin earthquakes that hit the South American country last week is nearing 2,300.

0: send an email to news@nirs.org.au. And that's been the latest from NIRS News.
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1: And great to be keeping you company on this Friday morning. TGIF, thank God it's Friday. Sylvia Tabuya with you up until 9 o'clock this morning. And as we go cruise, we'll bring you an update of the weather forecast and tide times. Hopefully I'll have my guest joining me, Alex Blanco, talking a little bit about MADOC week. And we'll check out some of our community notices. And of course, we've got some mixture of music coming up your way as we go cruise. Good morning to you, though, if you've just joined me. And of course, welcoming our listeners if you're tuning in from home. Beautiful, cool Friday morning. Second month of winter. I don't know about winter, but anyway, at least you know that call, you aren't up. And good morning to you if you're joining us from your workplace, heading off to work, or just cruising around, listening to your car radio. It's great to be keeping you for company. And of course, welcoming our listeners around the region and through Radio 4MW's app.

Too cute, them Warrabirra school picnic there, and of course on holidays. Now checking out our weather forecast and tide times here for the region. Looking at TI, yeah, we are expecting mostly sunny weather, top temperature 25. Torres Strait waters, you got southeasterly winds at 15 to 20 knots. A bit cloudy with about 60% chance of some showers, and season swells, they're reaching up to about 1 to 1.5 meters the outside. In the northern peninsula area, expecting mostly sunny weather with a chance of some showers there near the east coast later on this morning and in the afternoon. And you get light winds becoming east to southeasterly at 15 to 25 knots, yeah, this morning, and then dropping a bit in the evening. Top temperature for the peninsula area, 30. Looking down the northeastern Gulf, you get easterly winds at 10 to 15 knots, reaching up to 20 knots, yeah, this morning. Then turning south to southeasterly later on this morning and in the afternoon. Mostly sunny down the Gulf. Cairns expecting possible showers, top temperature 21. Now the tide times for your TI and the Inner Islands, TI and Hammond. The low tide this morning at 11, tide dropping down to 1.27 metres. It'll come up about 10 to 2 this afternoon to 1.39 metres, then drop again about quarter to 5 this afternoon down to 1.08 metres for TI and Hammond. Now Horn Island expecting a low tide this morning at about 9.30, tide dropping down to 1.04 metres. It'll come up about 2 this afternoon to 1.29 metres and then drop again for Horn Island at 5.30 this afternoon down to 0.84 metres.

Now, Friday and Goods Island also expecting a low tide to around about 3 this afternoon, tide dropping down to 0.63 metres. Next high tide will be this evening at 10:30. That'll be 2.83 metres for Friday and Goods. And Prince of Wales also expecting a... Prince of Wales always giving me a hard time here on the computer. So Prince of Wales, that tide is dropping just before 1:30. This afternoon, tide dropping down to 0.53 metres. Then it will come up again about 10 p.m. this evening to 3.58 metres for Prince of Wales. That's our weather forecast and tide times. We've been issued by the Bureau of Meteorology and Willie Weather.

Thomas says he plays with me. We will survive to try any story. Our story must be told to all children.

0: National Anthem, by Torres Strait, Balasignat Repu there with that track. As we head down closer to 8:30, like I've mentioned, special guest this morning, we'll be catching up with the community member, Bala Alex Blanco, and we're talking about NAIDOC Week, because NAIDOC Week is kicking off on Sunday, the 5th of July, and of course it will run up until the 12th of July. And of course there will be a few events happening right around the country, but Bala Alex will just share a little bit with us in regards to what NAIDOC Wiki mean to them, mean to them, but also how it used to be celebrated back home, where community blame, there were mayor, and of course when and been schooling down south as well. But proper important theme this year, NAIDOC Week has been around for 50 years, and of course it is all about recognizing and acknowledgement and acknowledging all the achievements Garrabal families brought Yumi over the many years, as well as the struggles that Damplabi face as well.
1: When you arrive in Honolulu, there's an unmistakable sound. Everywhere the music is found, it's the Hawaiian.

0: from the Eastern Cluster. They were from the Miriam Nation. Growing up with Mayor Demke and them, you know, in special occasion celebration with community, given, you know, NAIDOC is one of them, Mabo Day, and, you know, Dawareb Day, those are a significant special day, especially for Yumi, First Nations people, that we celebrate all of our achievements, and that achievement we come with its challenges as well, especially Yumi Athe, grandfathers, forefathers, grandmothers, you know, went through all of the, you know, the political challenges and barriers back then, where you give us the opportunity today to navigate, I wouldn't say not so easily, but there's still, you know, progress there.
1: Wow. So, you know, growing up the outside where Mayor as a young person, what was your fond memories of them special celebrations and, like, you know, Reconciliation Week, of course, and NAIDOC Week? Like, did you fully understand our One Emmy been all about, besides all the music and entertainment?
0: Well, I think for me it was more so, oh yeah, it's another event recognizing Yumi people. So I think growing in community was more so, you know, listening to Mate and Aka sharing those stories, what are the message you mean every year. So so especially with those messaging, I didn't quite understand One Emmy about it, but more so around the celebration, the dancing, the food connection with family. So I think growing up now and, you know, navigate almost, 30 years of my life now within this space. So understanding the key, I think, processes and also messages that are in place and also identify, you got them challenges, they're still, we exist. You know, finish yet, but the work is still continue, I think, for more so around, especially those barriers.
1: Mm. Wow. So, like, in regards to Mabo Day, like, when you've been got that handing of Mabo Day back in 1992, you've been born then, sorry.
0: I'm 1 year old.
1: Okay, all right, so you'd be 1 year old, because I like to sometimes ask, you know, families, how old were you or were you plebeian during that time? So, okay, so you'd be 1 year old, so when you were growing up and, you know, them celebrations and that, did you have full understanding of what One Emmy Mabo Day been about and what was happening the outside where Mayor?
0: Well, I think growing up a community, it was so embedded by the message, how proud we are about our Yumi people. Celebration around seeing 8 tribes identify in the community, celebrate the identity, true, I guess, recognition for me as a young person growing up, and identify who I am too as a person, who I am as a Torres Strait Islander, what literally shaped me to how I identify myself too, and how I carry myself as a person. So all those celebrations, especially like around Mabo Day, where I, you know, acknowledge myself, I am from the Magaram Nation, so it's one of the 8 tribes, that's first and foremost, I would identify myself as that, where I come from, my mob, then the community of Mariela Nation, so, so many strongly.
1: Yeah. I'm speaking with and catching up with Alex Blanco, community member, and we're talking about NAIDOC Week, and of course, One M NAIDOC Week, you mean, to Alex and of course to families up this way. So it's 50 years, Alex, and you know, like you speak up, you're in your 30s now, but how did you feel about learning a lot about the history of our people, and especially now with them themes become up like Reconciliation Week and NAIDOC Week, where there's actually a real message behind it for families, for Yumi?
0: Well, yes, all this is with them, NAIDOC themes, there's always the message there. I think 50 years of, the NAIDOC theme based on there, how deadly is Yumi people celebrating who we are, all the achievements that we've done in the past, and also we carry on to do all the work today. Hats off for all the leaders that have been set the benchmark, especially for those particular achievements in areas, whether if it's, you know, politics or even community-driven events that, continue to showcase Yumi people. And

0: and look at bettering, I guess, humiliation as well, being with these barriers and challenges. So I think the 50 years work, it is a quite a milestone, and it is an achievement itself. I think 50 years for me now, knowing that the theme around 50 years of deadly, it also give us the opportunity to look at, well, 50 years the work been done.
1: Mm-hmm.
0: So it will give us an opportunity now, what it could look like for the next 50 years.
1: Mm.
0: Well, so I think more so for review, look at now an opportunity there, yeah, to look at what can we do better.
1: Yeah, and we need to keep doing better.
0: Doing that, well.
1: Now, this year, what been also marked the 90th anniversary, Bloor, the 1936 maritime strike. There was a lot of families out at Mare that was also involved. Like, what did you learn about that? Or do you, you know, what?
0: The key message for me, or also seeing is in my head in the back of the fire, is still there, the work still there's to be done. So it is continuous work of improving systems that way, especially we live in a country that we too deal with our ongoing challenges as being human First Nations people. The work still has to be done. That thing for me, seeing those key celebrations still ignite and re-empower the key celebrations, why we celebrate it, but looking forward now, what's next?
1: Mm-hmm.
0: Works still continue.
1: Now, Alex, you're also part of the Indigenous Marathon Project.
0: Yes.
1: Just for the listeners out there, tell us, you know, your experience and how I suppose this has helped you, and what you've taken away from that whole program itself, and to be working with somebody who's very passionate about Indigenous people, Uncle Rob D. Costella.
0: Wow, I think the Indigenous Marathon Foundation itself, the program I've went through the IMP program in 2020 as a graduate. So I'm a graduate 105. I think before my time, we had few graduates that went through the program, like our current mayor, Wetora Shayayai, is one of them, and also acknowledging Bala Harold OAM too, like, mm-hmm, with his achievements as well, especially what he has done in that space where community carry on, putting the work behind scene on ground. I think that's what's the, I believe, the ripple effect, I think, the Indigenous, mm-hmm, Marathon Foundation footprint is about. And it's not about the finish line where we, run the marathon 45 kilometers. The work, you just start from, you start there, the marathon, the real marathon, you start from there. Well, so I think as an outcome, I think the Indigenous Marathon Foundation just launched a long-run TV series where, I think the series or a documentary with Channel 9.
1: Wow.
0: So I, too, as a graduate, haven't really see that TV show.
1: Yeah, me too. Wow. So I can talk about it here on the radio. I look JT there, but yeah.
0: Yes, well, I think with that work the Indigenous Marathon Foundation has done too, especially for, Rob, and so with the, he's given his caliber and his passion for work where you meet First Nation people, it just goes to demonstrate that we have people in our country want to build that relationship still and also continue to do so in that space. Mm. Wow.
1: So how important do you think are for especially the young generation to know and embrace, NAIDOC Week and Reconciliation Week because of them key messages that EGUD for our people out there, especially around acknowledging the hardships and one of them probably have to do for the freedom that we actually have here today.
0: Well, key message now, I think, for our young people too, I think we have that opportunity then now to look at, reflection. Okay, so you are, as a person, how do you identify yourself? So you identify yourself as where you're from. That's a key, maybe an area where we could look at, research, do some research on, identify who you are, and maybe an exercise too, to maybe look at language.
1: Mm.
0: Well, language is a big thing too for Yumi people, especially young. Even my generation too, I think too. So I think given that era, language is not that strong.
1: Mm-hmm.
0: I think it is a fading culture where you mean region too, to look at how can we restore language, because I believe language Tui identify you as a First Nation more from country. I believe our language is the core part. And also young people to take that opportunity to look at, okay, understanding the key messages, not only that, but look at, identify those achievements you meet people being achieved, especially not only nationwide, but we're community too. We look where community level things that you meet people doing so with community, it is an achievement as well. So if you want to take part in stepping out of your comfort zone, look out and participate where you can, given that opportunity, and go for it.
1: I'm catching up with Alex Blanco, community member and also a member of the Indigenous Marathon Project. Bala, Alex, anything else you'd like to say just in regards to this year's NAIDOC Week, 50 years on, and
0: I think the key message I think for me, knowing 50 years where our every year NAIDOC theme, we've got those particular key messages empowering for your Yumi mob. 50 years on now, what Eagle look like? I think it continues the work. The work still needs to be done. Where we as community now, where we can focus on, no matter what level where we are, we're a community, whether we're an elder or we are a community leader, we now to look at 50 years. We have to look at focusing on, obviously, on our youth. What can we do to bring them on board, bring them on the journey, and to look at carry on that legacy as well in the work. And it's all about empowering youth in that space too.
1: Yagara Bala, Alex Minabigeso, for your time. Anything else you want to add?
0: No, that's it. I was Wawani Sylvia.
1: And look, we look forward to catching up with you again. Keep up the great work, especially with the Indigenous Marathon Project there as well, and your community work. And you have a good weekend.
0: Thank you. Before I leave, I think I would do a shout out to all of our TI families here. We've got a color fun run that the TI Delis are organizing next week on the 9th of July. So around 4:30, we're Miss Pearls, we're waterfront across from Jardine.
1: Yes,
0: that's our starting point. So so we've got a color fun run in aid of NAIDOC, and we've got the medals to give away as well.
1: All right, okay, well, that's good. We'll certainly give that a plug for you, Plug Gara.
0: Well, all right, that's all.
1: So you have a good weekend, Gara.
0: I will.

0: AM. And yeah, what we need to do in the next 50 years. And of course, this year's NAIDOC theme is 50 years of deadly. And NAIDOC, we're kicking off on Sunday, 5th of July, up until the 12th of July. So keep an eye and an ear out as well for NAIDOC activities happening in your community or your region.
1: My name is Richard Akiba and this is 4MW.

G'day, all the way from PNG with Money Manners. We head up closer to 9 o'clock. That is it for me here on the Brekkie Boat. It's been a nice cruisy morning, yeah. I'm certainly looking forward to the weekend. Actually, I got catch up with you later on this afternoon on the sports show. We'll be talking footy on the sports show. Anyway, don't forget, if you do want to have a yarn with us as well on the sports show, make sure you contact us here at the station. SLV Upla Company, have a great day. Don't work too hard. It's Friday today. And enjoy the rest of your morning. I'll leave you play out with a little bit of Josh Namalauk from Micronesia.

0: Hey there, Harrison Peterson here from NIRS News, coming to you from the lands of the Yuggera and Turrbal peoples. Claims an Australian citizen serving with the Israeli Defence Forces has committed war crimes in Gaza is being investigated by Australian Federal Police. The Australian is facing allegations of deliberately targeting and destroying residential buildings in 2023 and 2024 without military justification. A 61-page document outlining the allegations has been handed to the AFP by the Australian Centre for International Justice. The AFP's Commander of Special Investigations says the matter has been referred to investigators. After spending 8 days trapped under the ruins of a shopping centre, a Venezuelan man has been rescued. Herman Alberto Gil Flores was rescued from the centre's basement, where he's been since devastating twin earthquakes hit the South American country last week. Rescue teams have been working for several days in Lamar in the La Guaira state. Via an SBS translation, Mr. Gil Flores' wife, Gizbima, says the moment he was pulled from the rubble was overwhelming.
1: First, there were days of sadness, pain and desperation because they couldn't find him. I didn't know if he was alive or dead, if he was injured, or if they took him to hospital. But when I realised he was alive, it was like a ray of light in the darkness.
0: Iran's Joint Military Command is warning that all oil tankers moving through the Strait of Hormuz must use its approved routes or face a forceful response, again ratcheting up tensions over a waterway crucial for international energy supplies. The strait, the narrow mouth of the Persian Gulf, has emerged as one of the top issues in negotiations to reach a permanent end to the US-Israeli war on Iran. The statement from the Khatamam al-Anibya military command, reported by Iranian state television on Thursday local time, came after both US and Iranian diplomats met mediators on Wednesday in Qatar. It was not immediately clear what sparked the threat from Iran. A treatment trial for the Bundibugyo Ebola outbreak in the Democratic Republic of Congo has enrolled its first patient, marking a milestone in efforts to combat the epidemic. That's according to the World Health Organization. However, it started an attack on an Ebola treatment centre in the Ituri province, in which 2 people died as a sign of ongoing difficulties in tracking the spread of the disease. There are also currently no approved vaccines or treatments for Ebola's Bundibugyo strain, which has caused more than 1,400 cases in DR Congo, including 438 deaths. DR Congo has recorded an average of 38 new confirmed cases a day over the past 2 weeks. The Vatican has responded aggressively to a traditionalist society that's consecrated bishops without Pope Leo's consent, declaring the Society of St. Pius X in schism, excommunicating its bishops and warning its faithful. The Vatican's doctrine office went above and beyond the minimal sanctions foreseen by the Church's canon law to respond to the consecrations on Wednesday. 4 new bishops at the right-wing society's Econe Switzerland seminary. The Vatican excommunicated those bishops and 2 bishops that took part in the ceremony. It declared the consecrations a schismatic act and declared the society itself had created a schism or internal rupture within the Catholic Church. In moving the sport and in tennis, Australia's Alex de Minaur has progressed in Wimbledon after a clear win over Adrian Mannaro. De Minaur won the match in straight sets, 6-3, 6-2, 6-2, and scored 7 aces. De Minaur's next match sees him up against American Zachary Zvider tomorrow. And in the FIFA World Cup, Spain has delivered a strong win over Austria at Los Angeles Stadium. The Spanish side ended the game with a 3-0 win over Austria. Now a quick look at weather across the capitals for today. Partly cloudy in Mugajid, Brisbane with a top of 27, 19 and mostly sunny on Gadigal Country, Sydney, whilst 10 with showers on Ngunnawal and Ngambri Country, Canberra, 15 with rain in Melbourne and a late shower for Nipaluna, Hobart with a max of 13 degrees, a top of 15 with showers in Tandanya, Adelaide and partly cloudy in 19 degrees in Borlu, Perth and mostly sunny in Gara, Melodowan with a top of 32. And that's been the latest from NIRS News.

0: This joint venture is basically the operations of the CDP program across the Torres Strait.
1: Let us close that up. You can't do it from outside. People have to do it. And it's got to start within the community.
2: We'll be working very closely with the regulators to ensure that there's minimal disruption to the community during this stage.
3: I'll be introducing lanar block printing and screen printing as well.
4: You may look cloud in a demon formation in the southern, and you may act as planting garden or make house good some kind before rain.
5: Oh, this is some culture blowing. If you miriba culture, you keep a miriba tonar. Miriba tonar tonar for me, Louis Kere, Ikele, miriba culture, miriba tonar.
2: Bringing you the news and information on issues that affect Yumi. This one is Morogubo Wakael, the current affairs program on Radio 4MW. Welcome. Good to have you pla company this morning, families, wherever you are joining me on Radio 4MW this morning throughout the beautiful region, Bluyumi, NPA. Morning for you pla families coming off at the back of the coming of the light. And July month, you go be busy for a couple of our communities and other communities as well with cultural events. And two of those communities, they are celebrating Centenary Blow Church, Blow St. Paul's Anglican Church on St. Paul's and Holy Trinity Church on Saibai. Morning again for families that are out and about and getting all preparations, putting everything in place. Look forward for you pla company as usual we do on Friday. We'll be recapping and some of those stories for Yumi on the program here this morning.

St. Stephen's Torres Strait Ministry Choir there with that Amen song for Yumi, kicking us off here for this hour blow. Morogubawa Kai. Like I speak there, as I do always on Fridays, we recap on a lot of the stories that you may have missed out in the week. So Friday we put them interviews on for the family. So look forward to keeping you company on Radio 4MW. We'll be replaying the interview there with the elders on traditional practices, blow hunting Dangal and Warude. And also, out of interest for families that tuning in, might be traveling over to St. Paul's this month for the 100-year celebration, for St. Paul's Anglican Church, Sipele, where they will be taking us through what we can expect on the program there.

0: Station time here on Radio 4MW, 22 minutes past 9, and Seungapa once again, welcome. I'm good to have you company this morning. Recapping on some of the stories from this week, one of the topics been for the traditional owners, Blue Kaiwalagal, Waibeni Court, elders Ibi, sit down with me to talk about the traditional hunting practices, Blue Yumi.
1: Acknowledgement first for Baba. People were displaced where we talk from. We're looking at for preservation, prevent, and also manage that stock, Blue Yumi. But I go let a people were displaced go one and pass. Welcome Yumi, and this one he go for a really good talk now.
2: Biggest, so Jenny,
3: I'll go straight into it. This group become out because of rights and sovereignty of patriarchal clan and head members. Because Waibeni is Kaurre country, Kaiwalagal is sit down as a hub, and you got everybody sit down and upload that place. So our traditional practice and become more heavy than them one outside the island. Outside the island is more easy to control and maintain. But inside, yeah, we got all layers of history anthropoyumi. All intermarriages come through. Then the practices now start to be affected. So by that, the elders we speak for me started something. So they came up with the idea of Waibeni Court. Waibeni Court, it be set up for the mother Kuikumabaigal, yeah, sit down inside Lotiai, patriarchal lineage, to sit down there in Waibeni Court and have the right to practice their rights and sovereignty underneath Lokerne, cultural parliament lawyer, cultural government's lawyer. Hence the Waibeni Court. Hence, that's why we come here, sit down here inside to talk about an issue. If you go back to 20 Low Park Day, 2017 at the park, we established that rights down there, rights and sovereignty. Where every man be sit down, we talk about that thing. Woman bishop go one side and do the same thing there. That's sovereignty in practice. This one, yeah, Waibeni Court is sovereignty in practice. Diplomacy, traditional diplomacy in practice. Respect for each other. Where boundary is laid down. Where lineage is laid down. Where law, L-O-R-E, he laid out. That brings us back to talk blue, which can you speak there? Climate change has affected us. Modern society has affected us. Technology has affected us. Habit of animal has changed because of climate change. Me plus sit down on this side, you go on top for Besai. Right up Buigu is one of the biggest national park, bro. Dugong, Dangal. We have practices and procedures. How you may make a piknini bumi, male piknini bumi, understand that practice. Zugu Ngurpan. Inside that law, you got preservation of the species for next generation and next generation. That's why we become your sit down Luyupla, because one elder become Besai elder, we get a complaint. Keda, you get all small boy ya go out night time and run them dugong spotlight. All spare 1, 2, 3, Port Dangal. Why, we ask, that elder is concerned? Because I'm elder, but I'm been hunter too in them days, and be learned by traditional practices. So we come to talk about that one.
1: A little bit, I add on to that one, Dave Long. One of the previous speakers you talk here, like I guess you done, I want him, one of the tribal head, Blobado. And he got Ibo here, another one. He got another one been here, but him no become, him the health center. So me try three Blobado, three tribes Blobado, Wakai Dargan in Bad. And he got all, he got protocols. Them and we no be use him. Because we get, you know, we get, the modern society came in and one time put him inside one bucket, anything easy to control. So we try to go back and manage our one name here now. So we practice that practice where you play here inside low TI. That's why we sit down low Y-Benny Court. I sit down here. We go do that one now. So the template go right through. And we set up this one, Gopobado. We set up the tribal governance. We got protocols. Before you do anything, you got the language. We look at one of the language. Zaka ima can need even laga kamisi need ya kula iluman kuikuma baigo ya kasman. It's the same practice. And the same practice he go even inside law human rights articles. Article 18 of the Declaration of Indigenous People Rights. Article 18 is prior informed consent. So we got law, and that law we practice, it's not only for practice for the sake of practicing, it's that practice is for preserve, restore all them animal yumi. Bamba egging one day, you know, God one day, overfished. Much people look low, SBS when you get the news, low China, you no more got fish now. But a jellyfish. So them pla come, all come, I take resources from Yumpla now, or buy all kayara, them can from yellow Yumpla. Yumpla run out soon. So we need to look at the other side of things. Now we gotta set up our traditional one name here, might be all farms to, you know, to restore them kind of thing proper. Cause you must have kusuman from the farm, you know, go guard one day. So with this one name will come Bombay. This is only the start of, but it will start here inside LOTI because every headman blow place blow island here inside LOTI when you look. So this is mini Torres Strait here inside. But we need to set here that cultural practice between me the outside. Here inside, I need law blow here inside because he recognized you me here. We be born here inside, we be born in LOTI Hospital. We become part of the furniture of this place. This house. So the law of this house is Kerenge. We could tie up the law, Bombay law, outside law. Outside law, that LAW, that's that enforcement. That's where the breach go happen, Bombay. When the, I could say small explain, elaborate on that one, that when you look at that management law, Dugong a total year inside law place. I did explain this one time, the Antablo TSRA, for everyone to understand. All them services, that all them, even their members, back then, and even the Ranger program. I was the one who started the Ranger program in 2001. Where the same maritime summit, you got boundaries, and you got law protecting them boundaries and them resources inside the boundaries. So even now. You look all, you go start Yumi people to develop Yumi business inside your place. If we set up a factory or set up a fishing one day, yet you will start with Empla. All white man come, a fish ago. Yumi people will stop here because, you can see it, but Yumi need to snap out of that one. Yumi need to manage Yumi, all stocks, but Yumi resources. You got one in for that one. But by setting it up now and do it properly.
2: Nai Don Elliot Wap, Mabu Yuelda now tribe, Panay tribe, a totem dangal. Ket make nothing up you nigga some dinik. Maybe let's end this. Talk about poor dugong one night. It has a great waste. Ah, what if I want to get the Nugar Moon Munchin? Our God, Girl Moon. One time in Madin, where a quick my bike, Mr. Sagi and Kain become light in the minute. What if I ink? All people is very overmonged, Dangal, as all Tanakus would make all up.

Balabobi Kaige there with that song called Kasa Kasa. Hope you're enjoying your Friday morning wherever you are tuning in across the region here in TI Kaiwalagal, and also families making their way back from July 1 festivities. Morning, Sissy Bev and the team over on NPA. They will be got some visitors there as well. All the families. I hope you are safe. Wish you are safe travel back for your destination wherever you are traveling to. 10 minutes to 10. We go take a news day on the hour. Then continuing into second hour, blow Morogubo wa Kyle. Now, just a quick reminder that there is a tombstone unveiling happening tomorrow. The opening blow, the late auntie, the Overhorn Island, Hammond Island, our late auntie Bonnie Sabatino, Nee Durante. This one is taking place tomorrow at tomorrow the Overlaw Hammond Island, the ferry at Times Yablo Loban Marine. The first trip will be 12:30 p.m. Depart Engineers Wharf, TI, pick up Horn Island, drop off Hammond Island jetty, and second trip 4 p.m. SeaCat, depart Hammond Wharf to TI Engineers Wharf, and 8:30 is the third trip, departing Hammond Island Wharf. Drop off will be at Horn Island families, and then on to TI for the TI dropping off TI families. And that ferry is leaving at 8:30 p.m. from Hammond.